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2: Joburg Ballet open binnekort met 'n uitdagende werk. 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
3: Dan, julle vier nog steeds julle 25ste bestaansjaar, dis nou Joburg Ballet, en vir jaar het julle ook 'n baie spesiale ballet wat julle weer opvoer. Dit was in 2018 laas opgevoer. Ek praat van watter ballet?
4: Carmen.
3: En dit is 'n baie interessante ballet. Waarom het julle spesifiek op hierdie werk wat baie dramaties is gefokus?
4: Baie dankie Terrence. If I look at the Joburg Ballet's 25th anniversary year, when we set out to create the program for the year, we wanted to give our audience and our dancers a diverse cross-section of works that challenge them, the dancers technically, that challenge their artistry, but that also connected them to the history of the company. Carmen, which is our next production, which connects us to one of the most important female choreographers in South Africa, in Veronica Paper. It was very important for us to have one of her ballets in our 25th anniversary year because her work has been an important part of Joburg Ballet's 25-year history. And if you look at Giselle, if you look at that story, if you look at the romanticism of the style, of what that work holds in terms of its technical artistry, its storyline, and in that being created by two of our founders, Angela Milan and Karen Bjorkus. And that was the first ballet that the company performed in 2001 when it first started as South African Ballet Theatre. And then coming on to Carmen, Veronica created this work in 1987, and next year will be 40 years since she first choreographed this ballet. So it's very much a part of ballet legacy, ballet history, and for dancers in this generation of Joburg Ballet, I think we felt that it's important for them to engage with this ballet. If you look at the last time the company performed the work, it was in 2018, and the company was a very different company then. If you look at the dancers now, we only have 7 dancers from that generation of Joburg Ballet who are still remaining in the company. So this will be a new challenge for most of the company members, and it will be a revisiting for the senior dancers in the company who might not have had the opportunity at that time to engage in leading roles. So for the young dancers, for the older dancers, for our audiences, new and old, I think Carmen is just the right ballet. It's fitting for our 25th anniversary.
3: Maar dan, dis ook 'n opera en die orkessuite van Bizet, Carmen, is baie bekend aan gehore. Wat was die uitdagings vir Veronica

0: Light, truth, and light never die.
1: 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It takes a man who knows not fear to wrestle with a goat.

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honky-tonks and bars and kill that man that gave me that awful name. Well, it was Gatlinburg in mid-July, and I'd just hit town and my throat was dry. I thought I'd

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But I busted a chair right across his teeth, and we crashed through the wall and into the street, kicking and a gouging in the mud and the blood and the beard. I tell you, I fought tougher men, but I really can't remember when. He kicked like a mule and he bit like a crocodile. I heard him laugh and then I heard him cuss, and he went for his gun and I pulled mine first. He stood there looking at me and I saw him smile. He said, son, this world is rough, and if a man's gonna make it, he's gotta be tough. And I know I wouldn't be there to help you along. So I give you that name and I said goodbye. I knew you'd have to get tough or die. And it's that name that helped to make you strong. Yeah. He said, now you just fought one hell of a fight, and I know you hate me and you got the right to kill me now, and I wouldn't blame you if you do. But you ought to thank me before I die for the gravel in your guts and the spit in the eye, cause I'm the son of a bitch that named you Sue. Yeah, well, what could I do? What could I do?

0: Maak seker jy volg die RSG en verseker kultuurkaravaan soos wat ons ons land, sy mense en ons stories ontdek. 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
1: Said in our previous work that the exports to the US support about 426,000 South African jobs, and we've got 600 US companies that are operating in South Africa. But I think we have also to be very pragmatic, Rick, because there is an asymmetry that we cannot wish away. The US market is economically significant to South Africa, while our South African accounts, you know, only for the goods that we send to the US are very minimal. So they can actually afford to wipe us out, and it would not mean anything to the US economy. But if they were to do the same to the South African economy, that is actually going to have a huge impact. So that means that the deterioration in the relationship is going to hurt South Africa more than it will hurt the US. So whatever our political views are about Trump or the current administration, South Africa cannot afford to conduct this relationship as though the economic consequences do not matter, because they do matter. And I think we're therefore gonna have to find a way of, we can't just choose sovereignty, but we're also gonna have to choose pragmatism. We have to protect both our sovereign right to determine our domestic policy, but we also cannot afford to be ideological, you know, about whether, you know, this is right or wrong. We need to be aware of the fact that this thing is really going to have economic consequences for South Africa.
2: Yeah, potentially significant, but the parties are far apart. The USA and especially Donald Trump have raised five specific issues it has with our South African government, and it ranges from the farm violence, kill the boer, which needs to be labeled hate speech, BEE requirements, and also South Africa's relationships or relationship with countries like Iran. Now, you know, the parties are far apart, and I don't think there is a middle ground for some concessions. So where does this leave business, and what can business do to try and, you know, just mitigate some of the potential risks?
1: Yeah, you know, business has been trying to play a constructive role, Rick. I think since Donald Trump came into office, you know, we tried to bring a U.S. firm to help us with how we handle the diplomatic relationship. We sent a business delegation to the U.S. to meet, you know, people in the Capitol, people in the White House, people on the Hill. You know, we tried to have as many engagements as we could. And actually, we have engaged many counterparts, you know, and decision makers in Washington, you know, including, as I've said, members of Congress. We have tried to correct the misconceptions about South Africa. We have tried to explain our economic and constitutional context. You know, we've tried to demonstrate to the Americans that this relationship is very valuable to South Africa. You know, we are currently actually engaging with the ambassador, Rolf Meyer, in Washington. And we are actually, interestingly, this comes at a time when we're sending a business delegation to the U.S. to engage with some of the American diplomats, because Rolf Meyer is also worried that side, you know, to say the Americans are frustrated that we're not making enough progress. They are not being engaged. What's happening? So business, can you please come, you know, and allay their fears and talk about what's happening in South Africa and talk about the concerns, you know, address some of the concerns that they actually have. So there is that delegation that is actually going to go there. So but we have to be very clear, Rick. Business cannot conduct foreign policy. Ultimately, this is a government-to-government relationship. We can provide evidence, relationships, commercial perspectives, and support, but the diplomatic reset ultimately has to be achieved by the two governments. And I must say, you know, that South Africa is actually taking this very lightly, because when you look at the tweet that was sent by the American ambassador in South Africa, he's actually very frustrated, you know, to say, I'm being ignored, I'm not being engaged. You know, I've tried for a number, you know, of times to engage the SA government, and the SA government is not interested. So we have to start taking this seriously, and at the moment we really are not.
2: What needs to happen for the government to take it seriously?
1: You know, we need to realize, you know, obviously what this is going to mean for the South African, you know, economy. So I really think what government has to do right now, we are going to have to try and find some kind of reset. You know, the priority should now be de-escalation. We have to keep the diplomatic channels open. We have to understand precisely what concerns are capable of being addressed and where genuine policy differences will remain. We have to correct the

your face, I loved your hair, your t-shirts, and your evening wear. As for the world, the job, the war, I ditched them all to love you more. And now you're gone, now you're gone. As if there ever was a you who broke the heart and made it new, who's moving on?

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I love the way they threaten every single day. Your beauty ruled me, though I knew 'twas more hormonal than the view. Now you're gone. Now you're gone, as if there ever was a you. Queen of lilac, queen of blue.

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As for the world, the job, the war, I'd ditch them all to love you more. And now you're gone, now you're gone, as if there ever was a you who held me dying, pulled me through.